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I'm feeling all right, cousins. That's Joe Cocker right here on your journey home. Now, if you're a stand-up comedy fan, the Great Outdoors Comedy Festival is happening this coming weekend in Stanley Park. That's right, August 28th, 29th, and 30th. Some of the biggest stars in stand-up comedy will be here this weekend. Check out greatoutdoorscomedyfestival.com. For ticket information, now listen to some of these people in the lineup. You got Pete Davidson, Pete Holmes, Bill Burr, and of course, for all you ladies, the one and only Matt Rife will be here August 30th. So get your tickets quick. That show's 90% sold out, so hit up the website for more. What happened on this day in music history is coming up, but first, let's get rocking. A little bit of Radar Love. This is Golden Earring on your journey home.

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0: Dino Benelli right here on your journey home. 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
0: On this day in 1978, Frankie Valli takes Grease to number one. Barry Gibb wrote the title song for the movie. Valli's falsetto introduced a 50-set story through a very 70s pop record. On this day in 1981, Ottawa names Paul Anka Day. Ottawa honored the hometown singer-songwriter's 25 years in show business and named Paul Anka Drive. By then, his resume included Diana and the English lyrics to My Way. On this day in 1990, Stevie Ray Vaughan plays his final concert. Vaughan performed at Alpine Valley in Wisconsin with Double Trouble and joined an all-star encore. He tragically passed away in a helicopter crash following the show. And finally, on this day in 1995, Blur wins the chart battle with Oasis. Country House beat Roll With It to number one in Britain. The press treated it like a sporting event, turning two singles into a defining Britpop rivalry.
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0: Now your Journey FM weather forecast for the Coast Salish regions. For the Lower Mainland this afternoon, sunny, hazy, a high of 24 and 30 inland. Tonight, clear early this evening, then partly cloudy with a 30% chance of showers this evening after midnight. Hazy and a low of 17. Tomorrow, sunny, a high of 21 and 24 inland. For the Gulf Islands, Nanaimo and Cowichan Valley regional districts this afternoon, sunny, hazy, and a high of 28. Tonight, clear and hazy this evening, fog patches overnight and a low of 12. Tomorrow, mainly sunny, fog patches dissipating in the morning and a high of 25. 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

0: A little Creedence Clearwater Revival right here on your journey home. And Cousins, firefighters in Colorado checked their security footage and discovered a bear had stopped by the station and walked away with a bag of gear. The animal did not apply, attend training, or fill out the equipment form. It just simply picked up the bag and left. Some might call that theft. Fire crews later recovered it, and nobody was hurt. Now, a bear carrying firefighting gear sounds like the beginning of a children's book, but wildlife officials would prefer we keep our distance and secure anything that might attract curious animals. Now, the bear didn't become an honorary captain, but for a few minutes, it may have been the only recruit in town with its own fur coat and absolutely no fear of the physical test.
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0: 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Get ready for an hour of inspiration, empowerment, entertainment, and cultural connection with your host, Tawani Joseph.
1: Welcome to the Tawani Joseph Show. I'm Tawani Joseph, and this is a place where this week we'll have a real conversation about leadership, community, culture, and the future of building our future together.
2: And I'm Cora Joseph. Today's topic is a big one. First Nations economic development. What does that actually mean? Why does it matter? And how are nations building prosperity in ways that will still reflect who they are?
1: Yeah, when people hear economic development, they might think it's just business deals or revenue. But for First Nations, it's much bigger than that. It's land, it's governance, it's young people, it's housing, it's clean energy, things like tourism, real estate. It's really self-determination.
2: It's also a numbers conversation. People ask, how much is First Nations economy worth in Canada? And the short answer is, it's already huge. It's growing, and a lot of people don't fully understand how important it is.
1: Well, let's start with the basic question then, Koru. When we say economic development, what are we really talking about?
2: Right, because it's not just how much money did the project make. It's also, did it create jobs? Did it support families? Did it help the nation invest in housing, language, culture, health, or infrastructure?
1: Yeah, exactly. And for First Nations, economic development is often about creating choices. It's about, you know, things like own source revenue, so creating your own revenue streams within the nation, things like training opportunities, and also making decisions that are rooted in community values and where we come from and who we are.
2: And we should also say this clearly. Indigenous economies didn't suddenly appear recently. Indigenous peoples have always had economies, trade routes, governance, fisheries, harvesting, stewardship, diplomacy, and exchange. That history matters.
1: Yeah, when we really think about it, you know, what's changing now is the scale and really the control, Koru. More nations are using development corporations, limited partnerships, trusts, procurement strategies. And also when it comes to like equity ownership is also important to build wealth. And that stays connected to the community. And that's really like a long-term approach to business. So let's get into the number. And you mentioned it earlier, Koru. Because this is where people usually lean in. How much is the Indigenous economy worth every year in Canada? We've done a bit of research around this.
2: And the answer kind of depends a little bit on what you're measuring, right?
1: Yeah, exactly. One community cited estimate puts the Indigenous contribution to Canada's gross domestic income at about $56 billion. The National Indigenous Economic Development Board, which has also reported Indigenous GDP growth from 41.7 billion in 2012 to 54.1 billion in 2019, and the broader Indigenous output measures reaching around 97 billion by 2020.
2: So whether we're talking about income, GDP, outputs, jobs, or Indigenous-owned businesses, the direction is clear. This economy is already worth tens of billions of dollars a year.
1: And that's not standing still, really. You know, Corey, when we really think about it, income, you know, things like that, you know, some leaders talk about the potential for, you know, over $100 billion in the Indigenous economy. And that's not just, you know, nice headline. It's, you know, a signal that Indigenous economic development is becoming central to Canada's future. And really, when you think about it, I mean, we're talking like not only just casinos or you know, strata titling, we're talking about airlines, we're talking about, you know, retail operations and many, many other things as well.
2: So what's behind the growth? Why are we seeing this momentum now?
1: Well, I think a few things. You know, one is demographics. Indigenous population, I don't know if people know this, but our, you know, young people, it's actually growing. And that matters when it comes to workforce, entrepreneurship, trades, technology, leadership, you know, really all of it. And I think that's something that people really don't really think about a lot. Like the Indigenous population is a young, growing population in Canada.
2: And I would say another piece is governance. When nations have strong governance, clear decision-making and professional business structures, they can plan for long-term instead of just reacting project by project.
1: Yeah, that's right. That's exactly right. And, you know, then there's the land. Across the country, First Nations are looking at equity ownership, revenue sharing, clean energy, resource projects, infrastructure, and real estate. You know, I mentioned it earlier, some of the other things as well, but really the conversation is shifting from where we consulted, which when I was growing up and a young politician in the 90s, that was really a big question whenever major projects were happening, you know, in our communities to, you know, are we owners? You know, are we partners? And that's a big partnership, you know, thing, a big question that has really come to the forefront over the years. And are we decision makers? And that's a big part of it. So rather than, you know, the old days, Cora, was, you know, where we consulted and major projects were happening within our, you know, traditional and unceded territories, to now, you know, are we partners and are we decision makers in our own lands?
2: You know, actually, could you speak a little bit more about that, you know, from when you were on council and, you know, kind of watching this First Nations economy develop? What do you think were some key kind of things that we did to build this the way we have?
1: Well, one of the things that was important was the Delgamuukw decision in the 1980s. It was actually, once you got into the 80s, an interpretation started to happen on the court decision that happened in terms of traditional rights and title. So traditional rights and title is like our hunting and trapping grounds, you know, where we would hunt and trap because we were semi-nomadic people. So we were moving from place to place. So what would happen, Koru, is that, you know, big major projects, whether they're hydro dams to large scale projects that, you know, infrastructure projects that were happening in our territories, the Delgamuukw decision really helped support the duty to consult. And duty to consult meaning that First Nations didn't really have, you know, full what they call veto power over it. But also what it did was it actually, anything that was happening within our traditional territories is that our council and councils throughout British Columbia and across Canada started to talk about what kind of business opportunities were there, procurement, you know, in terms of businesses that we owned or some of our individual members owned. So that decision was really big in you know, the duty consult. And when I think about, you know, some of the projects that I worked on, like the Olympics, that was really a rights and title based approach to it, because it was, you know, millions of dollars in legacies that were going into infrastructure in Vancouver, Whistler, and in the province of BC. But at the same time, that was a big shift. So since then, you know, the duty to consult has really translated into UNDRIP and DRIPA here in British Columbia, which is, you know, legislation, which is laws. But that was the big shift. And what I've seen more and more happening is that all projects and non-Indigenous businesses are approaching nations within their territories and saying, you know, how can we do business? How can we provide services? How can we provide products? You know, whether it's, you know, bottled water to being able to, you know, do trailblazing, you know, within the territories for major projects and such. And that's where you get things like, you know, the LNG projects and many others.
2: Well, let me ask you this. After watching, you know, our economy and, you know, our First Nations development grow over the past couple decades, where do you see us growing to, or where do you see this evolving to over the next 10, 20, 30 years?
1: I really see a lot of First Nations, which they're doing the right thing, is really starting to set up, you know, development corporations. So they're set up to do business. And a lot of First Nations, rather than, you know, kind of standing on the outside saying, hey, we should be consulted and having conversations, to actually doing and saying, we have X amount of businesses within our communities, but also we have partnerships too with non-Indigenous businesses. So what I see is that there's going to be more real estate opportunities for First Nations, you know, within their territories. So they'll become more developers. I mean, now they're casino owners to, you know, owning airlines. I see more integration. And, you know, the number that we talked about earlier of over $100 billion a year in investment and economic activity with Indigenous peoples, we're net contributors to Canada. So, you know, the old days, Koru, was, you know, we were having troubles just getting programming dollars from the federal government, you know, to run things like health and education and recreation. So now we're providing out of, you know, many First Nations, out of every dollar that they're spending, you know, most of that, you know, 75 cents or 90 cents out of every dollar is actually raised through own source revenue. So I see it as a lot more integration that's happening over the next 10 years and the next 20 years. I see a full integration of businesses and partnerships that are going to be helping develop, you know, strata projects, major projects, you know, around, but also when it comes to, you know, retail and those types of things as well. Those are important things because our population here, this, you know, 200 or so First Nations in British Columbia, over 600 across the country. Then you got Inuit population and Métis population. So that's how I see it. And that's where I see us going into the future. So, you know, Cora, when we hear people talk about First Nations economic development, what do you think they sometimes miss?
2: I think they sometimes miss the human side. They hear about a development corporation or land deal, and they think it's just business. But behind that, there are families, youth, elders, language programs, housing, and community goals. Because at the end of the day, we're a community. So everything, every decision that's made is there to provide and to better each community.
1: You know, that's such an important point when we talk about a project might look like real estate from the outside, but from the community side, it might mean jobs, it might need scholarships, training, or revenue to support programs and services within the community. So it's really a whole communal kind of approach to economic development and business as well, because, you know, if people have jobs and they can go to work, they're going to feed their family. They're going to rely less on programs and services from a government nation perspective. Then you can talk about things like prevention rather than, you know, the health industry is really at its max these days with any of the issues that we face. But prevention, I think, is a really important piece, like investing into community parks, community recreation infrastructures, programs, you know, for health and wellness and fitness and music. So now you're starting, we're starting to think, like you said, like it's the human aspect part of it.
2: And I feel like people also underestimate how long this work takes. The public might only see, you know, an announcement, but behind the scenes, this could be years of planning, environmental review, financing, negotiations, zoning, and community engagement.
1: Exactly. And nations are doing all of those while still dealing with the old systems, you know, limited infrastructure, you know, having paved roads, even in some First Nations in this day, you know, having clean water and paved roads. When you get into the northern part of Canada with First Nations there, they're still facing those. So, you know, infrastructure barriers to many others that were created, you know, over the years. And these projects, you know, when these projects succeed, the ones that we're talking about today, it says a lot about the vision. But I think, you know, the word I think of is more like resilience, because you have to not only deal with where we've come from, but also look towards where we're going. And as we mentioned earlier, you know, the Indigenous population is very young. So how do you keep some of those young people at home within the communities as well? So you need to create businesses, you know, opportunities for them. Because if they leave in, you know, remote communities, more rural and remote communities, and they don't come back, then you don't have the, you know, the money multiplier effect, you know, the economic multiplier effect where, you know, you buy clothes, you buy, you know, kind of goods and services within the community and support community. So if we had to, you know, land the first half of this section, I would say this, that Indigenous community in Canada is already a major force. It's worth tens of billions of dollars annually, and the growth is real.
2: But the number is only one part of the story. The bigger story is about nations building prosperities in ways that reflect their own laws, values, priorities, and responsibilities.
1: Exactly. And when we're, you know, when we're going to bring things closer to home, you know, let's talk about, you know, the First Nations leadership in the Lower Mainland and Vancouver Island, including land development, real estate, you know, development corporations, partnerships, and Indigenous-led prosperity.
2: Stay with us. 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
1: And now for some incredible Indigenous music.
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2: Welcome back. In the first half, we looked at the national picture. Now let's bring it home to the Lower Mainland and Vancouver Island, because this region really is one of the key places to watch.
3: Absolutely. 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
2: And they're doing it in one of the most competitive regions in the country, especially when we're talking about land, housing, infrastructure, and things like real estate. The Lower Mainland, you know, people often point to Musqueam, Squamish, and Tsleil-Waututh as major leaders in this economic development. Together, MST Development Corporation, they've become major landowners and development partners in Metro Vancouver.
3: And what's powerful about MST is that it shows what can happen when nations work together. It's unity. It's about strategy. It's not just about buying land and flipping it. It's about holding assets, shaping the future, and creating wealth for generations.
2: You know, when we think about the MST Development Corporation, one of the things we talked earlier in the first half of this episode, Cora, was about rights and title. And the Olympic Games was a big catalyst for, you know, not only rights and title in terms of like major events and international events happening within our traditional territory. But what happened after that was that the nations, Musqueam, Squamish, and Tsleil-Waututh, signed a protocol agreement. And I think it was around 2011. And that protocol agreement was really focused around economic development. And that's when they started to purchase land and be able to start to develop, which they're doing right now in the Lower Mainland, and particularly in the Vancouver area. And what's happened is it's because of the partnership in the 2010 Olympic and Paralympic Games that the Musqueam, Squamish, and Tsleil-Waututh have continued to work together. Had it been not for the Olympic Games, I don't think MST Development Corporation might have, you know, formed as quickly, but it's one of the true legacies, which will be worth, you know, in the billions of dollars of development over the next, you know, 20 years, 20 to 30 years. You know, when we talk about Musqueam development, you know, is a good example as a major master plan community. It shows, you know, how housing, retail planning, and long-term revenue can connect to nation-led development.
3: And then there's Squamish Nation's Sunelk project near downtown Vancouver.

0: Yeah, and that's just the Lower Mainland. And let's talk a little about, you know, on Vancouver Island. The story is just as important, but it can look different depending on the nation and the territory.
1: Yeah, and that's important. Leadership doesn't always have to look the same. On Southern Vancouver Island, nations such as...
0: Yeah, there's Songhees, Esquimalt, Tsartlip, you know, Saout, Sachem, you know, even Pakwitchin. And when we also talk about some of the other nations, Koru, you know, on the Malahat, like Sauk and Cowichan tribes, and also the Sinemuk First Nation, which is part of a growing conversation about Indigenous-led prosperity. You know, they've purchased a number of casinos. They're doing developments on Vancouver Island. So they're really growing as a nation, as well as the other nations that we talked about earlier. And that prosperity can show up in a lot of ways. It's land use, things like tourism, clean energy, housing, entrepreneur, like we talked about earlier, entrepreneurship, marine industries, forestries, fisheries, construction, and business partnerships. So it's really just the broad breadth and the depth of everything.
1: The Indigenous Prosperity Center is also worth mentioning because it supports its self-directed economic visions through Southern Vancouver Island. It helps create space for collaboration, planning, and partnerships that are led by Indigenous priorities.
0: And that's really key. You know, economic development isn't a copy and paste model per se. One nation may focus on land development, another may focus on tourism, fisheries, cultural enterprise, renewable energy, or partnerships with municipalities and industry. You know, I think we talked about the Lower Mainland, but also we focus on Vancouver. But, you know, the Stalo Nation is doing a lot in terms of their developments out there as well, and using, you know, the Fiscal Management Act and the Land Code to develop using tools, you know, First Nations, you know, laws to help them as they kind of develop economically as well.
1: And development corporations are really becoming an important tool in all of this. They let nations manage business opportunities professionally while keeping the benefits tied to community goals. Tawani, when we call a nation leader in economic development, what does that actually mean? What should people be looking for?
0: Yeah, I think it starts with governance. Does the nation have structures to make good, solid, long-term decisions? Then I think, can I look at the community benefit? Are there jobs? Are there training opportunities, youth pathways, reinvestment back into the nation? Those types of things, really.
1: And are the partnerships real?
0: Well, exactly. Is the nation being, you know, treated as an owner or decision, you know, and a decision maker, or just brought in after the fact? That's a big difference. And that's something that, you know, when I talked earlier about, you know, the transition from the Delgamuukw decision around rights and title and duty to consult. And I think that what I've seen in working all over British Columbia and Canada and even internationally, you know, some businesses that come into our territories, you know, have a maybe an older, more cavalier approach to things where it's like, this is the way we do it. But in reality, it's getting to know the First Nations. That's one of the questions I get asked very often is, how do we develop relationships or how do we do business with First Nations? Really, it starts with the conversation. And I think that's so important.
1: And I would add values too. A strong economic plan still has to reflect the culture, the land, and responsibilities to the next generation.
0: Yeah, absolutely. And leadership takes courage. It really does. It's tough to be, you know, a counselor in a community. I served 8 years on my council at the Squamish Nation. It was the toughest, some of the toughest years of my life, but it also taught me the most. And, you know, these are complex markets that we're living in right now. Look at what's happening around the world. There's so many things happening with tariffs and all these kinds of things that are happening. And other things, you know, wars and such. But, you know, there's risk in business. That's the thing. And there are negotiations, there's public pressure, and nations still doing the work and staying accountable to their people is also the most important because, you know, I was taught by some of the great leaders like Chetlakonam and, you know, Cockleton, Siam and others, my Uncle Byron and Uncle Dennis, you know, that our people and our communities will always make the right choice. And what we have to do is do an incredible job of becoming great listeners, but also communicating the vision to the community as well, and then helping them understand how they fit into it.
1: So for anyone listening, whether you're in business, government, education, or community leadership, this isn't something happening off to the side. First Nations economic development is happening now. and it's shaping the future of this country.
0: Yeah.

0: really, you know, Koru, if you're a business leader, ask yourself, are we building real partnerships with First Nations? Are we changing procurement? Are we making space for equity ownership? Are we listening early enough? And are we preparing to share decision-making? Those are the main questions that I think are important when you want to do business with First Nations.
1: And if you're a young Indigenous person listening, this is absolutely a place for you in this economy. Finance, trades, law, planning, communications, culture, and engineering.
0: And other things like lands, governance, and entrepreneurship, as we talked about earlier, all of it matters. And for community leaders, keep building. You know, the numbers show strength, the stories show resilience, and the future can be transformative if prosperity is self-determinant and rooted in the land. And those are some of the important things that I've learned over the years.
1: This has been the Tuani Joseph Show, co-hosted by Koru Joseph. Today, we talked about First Nations economic development, the annual value of Indigenous economy in Canada, and leadership here in the Lower Mainland and on Vancouver Island.
0: Thanks for listening. Keep the conversation going, keep building relationships, and keep investing into the future where prosperity is shared, self-determined, and grounded in who we are. But most of all, it's all of us together in Vancouver, in British Columbia, on Vancouver Island, and in Canada. We can make a better place if we do it together. I'm a big believer in that. So Koru, thanks for co-hosting with me again this week. And now for some incredible Indigenous music.
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Come on. I can wait all night. What's it gonna be, boy? Yes or no? What's it gonna be, boy? Yes?

This is the 70s at 7 on 106.3 The Journey. I'm a Hoopo. Good evening. This is the Chad filling in for Fish while he holds down the morning show. His big return should be coming up soon because I'm going to be away for a little while. So while I've got the keys to the place, we're going to have some fun tonight and crank up some of the greatest music from the 70s. And how about this fun fact? American Pie by Don McLean runs more than 8.5 minutes long. But that didn't stop it from hitting number one on the Billboard Hot 100 in 1972. 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So settle in. We've got plenty more 70s music coming your way tonight. Don McLean with American Pie on CJNY.

I always thought Mississippi was a fun word to spell, especially when you're typing it. Your fingers just seem to know where to go. It's the 70s at 7 on 106.3 The Journey. Here's a quick fun fact. Flying comes from Prism's debut album released in 1977, the same album that gave us Spaceship Superstar. And I think the title gives me all the segue I need, because let's get flying with Prism on 106.3 The Journey.

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Jethro Tull bringing it with their song from 1974, Bungle in the Jungle, on CJNY. Here's a fun fact about this next one. Fly By Night was one of the first Rush songs to feature lyrics written by Neil Peart, who had just joined the band in 1974. The song was inspired by Peart's experience of leaving Canada and living in England before joining Rush. I guess sometimes you gotta leave home before figuring out where you belong. Let's fly.

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You know, I had the opportunity to see Troopers 3 times in my lifetime and somehow missed them all 3 times. I'm still not sure how I managed that one, but hey, that's what's great about music, because music is forever. And with that, my time with you this evening has come to an end, and I'm going to be away for about a week, so I wish you all a good night, a great weekend, and a happy September. That's right, I'll see you next fall. Sorry, I had to. Before I go, you know I have to bring you one more song. Bad Motor Scooter opens with Sammy Hagar using his guitar to imitate the sound of a motorcycle revving up and shifting gears. You can hear it right now, which is pretty fitting for a song called Bad Motor Scooter. This is the Chad Sengilks. I'm Anis Kasim. Take care, everybody.

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Glass of wine in her hand. I know she was going to meet her connection. 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

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How far off I sat and wondered. 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

0: care but us. 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It's easy pickings, there ain't nobody here but us chickens.
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2: Almost made it to the end of the week, but there's a few mix-ups ahead. Here's your look at the Journey FM weather forecast for the Coast Salish regions. In the Lower Mainland today, mainly cloudy, small chance of showers this morning and throughout the noon hour, a risk of thunderstorms through the afternoon, high of 19, partly cloudy overnight, low of 15, and showers all throughout the day and through the evening tomorrow, high of 20, and low of 13. For the Gulf Islands, Nanaimo and Cowichan Valley regional districts, mainly cloudy through the day, small chance of showers through the morning and through the afternoon, a high of 21, low of 12 overnight. A mix of sun and cloud expected tomorrow, small chance of showers, high of 19 and 11 overnight. 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
1: Now a look at the Journey FM weather forecast for the Coast Salish regions. In the Lower Mainland today, it's mainly cloudy, small chance of showers through the morning and through the early afternoon with a risk of thunderstorms, high of 19, partly cloudy overnight at a low of 15. For tomorrow, expect showers, high of 20 and 13 overnight. For the Gulf Islands, Nanaimo and Cowichan Valley regional districts, mainly cloudy, small chance of showers that should also accompany some thunderstorms, high of 21, partly cloudy overnight at a low of 12. For tomorrow, a mix of sun and cloud, chance of showers, high of 19, and that'll continue overnight, low of 11. For updated weather, anytime, check out the CJNYFM.ca homepage or download the Journey FM app for iOS.

0: Sports for Support was founded in 2022 by Cameron Lee, and they've helped over 500 youth across Canada and distributed over 2,000 pieces of sport equipment to youth in need. And I'm here today with Cameron Lee, the founder of Sports for Support. Cameron, thank you so much for joining us on Journey today. Why don't we start with you letting the Journey listeners know exactly what your organization is doing and why you thought it was important to start an organization like Sports for Support.
1: Yes, so Sports for Support is a grassroots nonprofit organization that aims to empower youth through providing them with the opportunity to engage sports. When I was a younger child going through a lot of different medical treatments, sports was a means for me to, you know, find identity and, you know, really seek help. Specifically, hockey was. And I really carried that theme with me into my first job, in which I worked in a hockey shop and saw an opportunity to engage and, you know, deploy this truth that I found when I was a younger child. And that was really the launch of Sports for Support. We started small, but we scaled very rapidly, you know, into other provinces and support from NHL organizations such as the Vancouver Canucks.
0: Now, with the rising costs of sports registrations and equipment, a lot of kids from lower income groups don't get a chance to play team sports. So do you have a specific story from a player that you helped gain access to equipment that you'd like to share with us today?
1: Yeah, I do. And, you know, of course, over the most recent months, we've been able to scale, you know, obviously into different parts of Canada. But I'd really like to highlight one youth hockey player that I was able to interact with about 2.5 years ago. We played in the same AAA hockey league as a kid. And I think for me, it was really eye-opening seeing someone, you know, the same age, same league, but, you know, didn't have the same opportunities to engage in a sport that, you know, we both loved. So I think, you know, that particular interaction with the child and his mom will, you know, always stick with me and guide our organization.
0: All right, Cameron, let's frame this for the listeners. They've got gently used sports equipment. They're going to throw it away. They can donate it to you. Let's save it from the landfill, right? Now, you have this gently used equipment, and you can connect kids in need with that equipment. So what's the best way for people to reach out that want to get involved in your organization by donation or by helping a child in need?
1: Our mainstream platform is our website, and that's just sportforsupport.ca. And you can contact me at that email. And yeah, we would, you know, love any support from the listeners.
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comes in threes. I don't know if that's insensitive of me to say. You're on Journey 106.3. It is Fish. We're just a little after 7. I got the high note coming up, and as I was just mentioning, Tim Curry had passed, and I literally hung up my headphones and said, I'm out of here. And then I open Instagram, and I see a bunch of tributes to the late, great Tim Curry, who had acted in so many different things that I didn't even know. It's the voice of Garfield. Did you know that? I didn't. So we're going to go through some of his legacy. Throughout the high notes, it's coming up just after Nazareth, and you're on Journey 106.3.

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1: British actor, singer, stage performer whose career stretched across more than five decades passed away at the age of 80. Curry died peacefully at his home in L.A. on August 25th, that is, yesterday. No cause of death has been announced. Longtime manager confirmed the news. For many people, Curry will forever be Dr. Frankenfurter in the Rocky Horror Picture Show. He originated the role in the original London stage production of the Rocky Horror Show in 1973 and bringing it to the big screen in 75. The movie became one of the most successful cult films in history. Midnight screenings turned it into an audience participation phenomenon. But Curry's career went way beyond Rocky Horror. He played Wadsworth the Butler in Clue, Pennywise the Clown in the 1990 television adaptation of Stephen King's It, Darkness in Legend, the Hotel Concierge in Home Alone 2, and Nigel Thornberry in The Wild Thornberries. He was also in Annie, Muppet Treasure Island, The Three Musketeers, It Goes On. He was, of course, equally accomplished on stage, receiving three Tony Award nominations, and he also became a prolific voice actor, winning a Daytime Emmy for his work on Peter Pan and the Pirates. There's a musical side to Curry's career. He released three solo albums, Read My Lips, an A&M release from 1979, Fearless, 1979, also A&M, and Simplicity, 1981, A&M. In 1985, Rough Trade covered Birds of a Feather from Read My Lips for their album of the same name, if you didn't know. It was their last single before they broke up. Curry suffered a stroke in 2012 that left him using a wheelchair, but he continued working and voice acting. Tim Curry leaves behind one of the most distinctive careers in entertainment history. And that's this hour's High Note.
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3: When a child is in the hospital, visitors come to say hello. 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So we make sure they have everything they need, with a community of support, warm meals, and a place to rest. 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And Ronald McDonald House stays with them.
1: Almost made it to the end of the week, but there's a few mix-ups ahead. Here's your look at the Journey FM weather forecast for the Coast Salish regions. In the Lower Mainland today, mainly cloudy, small chance of showers this morning and throughout the noon hour, a risk of thunderstorms through the afternoon, high of 19, partly cloudy overnight, low of 15, and showers all throughout the day and through the evening tomorrow, high of 20 and low of 13. For the Gulf Islands, Nanaimo and Cowichan Valley regional districts, mainly cloudy through the day, small chance of showers through the morning and through the afternoon, a high of 21, low of 12 overnight. A mix of sun and cloud expected tomorrow, small chance of showers, high of 19 and 11 overnight. 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
2: Now a look at the Journey FM weather forecast for the Coast Salish regions. In the lower mainland today, it's mainly cloudy, small chance of showers through the morning and through the early afternoon with a risk of thunderstorms, high of 19, partly cloudy overnight at a low of 15. For tomorrow, expect showers, high of 20 and 13 overnight. For the Gulf Islands, Nanaimo and Cowichan Valley regional districts, mainly cloudy, small chance of showers that should also accompany some thunderstorms, high of 21, partly cloudy overnight at a low of 12. For tomorrow, a mix of sun and cloud, chance of showers, high of 19, and that'll continue overnight, low of 11. 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
2: Almost made it to the end of the week, but there's a few mix-ups ahead. Here's your look at the Journey FM weather forecast for the Coast Salish regions. In the Lower Mainland today, mainly cloudy, small chance of showers this morning and throughout the noon hour, a risk of thunderstorms through the afternoon, high of 19, partly cloudy overnight, low of 15, and showers all throughout the day and through the evening tomorrow, high of 20 and low of 13. For the Gulf Islands, Nanaimo and Cowichan Valley regional districts, mainly cloudy through the day, small chance of showers through the morning and through the afternoon, a high of 21, low of 12 overnight. A mix of sun and cloud expected tomorrow, small chance of showers, high of 19 and 11 overnight. 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
2: Now a look at the Journey FM weather forecast for the Coast Salish regions. In the lower mainland today, it's mainly cloudy, small chance of showers through the morning and through the early afternoon with a risk of thunderstorms, high of 19, partly cloudy overnight at a low of 15. For tomorrow, expect showers, high of 20 and 13 overnight. For the Gulf Islands, Nanaimo and Cowichan Valley regional districts, mainly cloudy, small chance of showers. That should also accompany some thunderstorms, high of 21, partly cloudy overnight at a low of 12. For tomorrow, a mix of sun and cloud, chance of showers, high of 19, and that'll continue overnight, low of 11. For up-to-date weather, anytime, check out the CJNYFM.ca homepage or download the Journey FM app for iOS.

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And as I was just laying up my headphones yesterday morning, I learned that Tim Curry had passed. As I was just speaking about Dolly Parton, too. So for the high note today, we'll be looking back on some things that Tim Curry did that you may have grown up with, or if you're a little younger, somewhat like I am, had Tim Curry acting in some things that you may not have known, or maybe had done some things. We'll look at it after the cult. The high note is on the way. Journey.

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1: British actor, singer, stage performer whose career stretched across more than five decades passed away at the age of 80. Curry died peacefully at his home in L.A. on August 25th, that is, yesterday. No cause of death has been announced. Longtime manager confirmed the news. For many people, Curry will forever be Dr. Frankenfurter in the Rocky Horror Picture Show. He originated the role in the original London stage production of the Rocky Horror Show in 1973 and bringing it to the big screen in 75. The movie became one of the most successful cult films in history. Midnight screenings turned it into an audience participation phenomenon. But Curry's career went way beyond Rocky Horror. He played Wadsworth the Butler in Clue, Pennywise the Clown in the 1990 television adaptation of Stephen King's It, Darkness in Legend, the Hotel Concierge in Home Alone 2, and Nigel Thornberry in The Wild Thornberries. He was also in Annie, Muppet Treasure Island, The Three Musketeers, It Goes On. He was, of course, equally accomplished on stage, receiving three Tony Award nominations, and he also became a prolific voice actor, winning a Daytime Emmy for his work on Peter Pan and the Pirates. There's a musical side to Curry's career. He released three solo albums, Read My Lips, an A&M release from 1979, Fearless, 1979, also A&M, and Simplicity, 1981, A&M. In 1985, Rough Trade covered Birds of a Feather from Read My Lips for their album of the same name, if you didn't know. It was their last single before they broke up. Curry suffered a stroke in 2012 that left him using a wheelchair, but he continued working and voice acting. Tim Curry leaves behind one of the most distinctive careers in entertainment history. And that's this hour's High Note.
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1: Almost made it to the end of the week, but there's a few mix-ups ahead. Here's your look at the Journey FM weather forecast for the Coast Salish regions. In the Lower Mainland today, mainly cloudy, small chance of showers this morning and throughout the noon hour, a risk of thunderstorms through the afternoon, high of 19, partly cloudy overnight, low of 15, and showers all throughout the day and through the evening tomorrow, high of 20 and low of 13. For the Gulf Islands, Nanaimo and Cowichan Valley regional districts, mainly cloudy through the day, small chance of showers through the morning and through the afternoon, a high of 21, low of 12 overnight. A mix of sun and cloud expected tomorrow, small chance of showers, high of 19 and 11 overnight. 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

0: Have you heard about the Indigenous Interpreters Program at the Museum of Anthropology's Indigenous Interpreters Program? It's a really cool program where you can take a tour of the Museum of Anthropology and get the tour provided by an actual Indigenous student from UBC, and they'll give you insight into the artifacts that come from their communities. It's a really cool program, and I'm here today with the curator of that program, Damara. So Damara, why don't we start today by you introducing yourself and giving us a little bit of background on the program and why it was important to start it.
1: My name is Damara Jacobs-Peterson. My ancestral names are Siemia and Ch'autanot. I come from the Squamish Nation, and I am the Curator of Indigenous Engagement at the Museum of Anthropology at the University of British Columbia. The program is really special. It's actually the evolution of a program that's been running for 47 years. It's called the Native Youth Program. Or the NYP, we call it. It was established in 1979 here at MOA, or the Museum of Anthropology, and it was urban Indigenous teens in the Vancouver area, ages 15 to 18. And as a summer gig, it's pretty cool. You get to spend time in the museum connecting with the collection, looking at belongings and objects and art from your home community, from your community of origin. In 2024, I launched the Indigenous Cultural Interpreters program, and I hired a series of university students, not all from UBC, but they have to be post-secondary students. That's what my grant pays for. And they came in and they started exploring the collection with me and experimenting with different ideas. So when we fully launched that pilot year, we did a lot of testing of different things. What we found was really the tours are the most impactful thing, having visitors from all over the world come here and get to hear from like a young Indigenous person and hear their thoughts about, you know, the belongings that are on display. It really changes their worldview and kind of opens up things for them in a really different way. And it's pretty special.
0: Now, when a visitor joins one of the Indigenous interpreters' tours, what do they gain that they might miss if they just toured the museum on their own?
1: Oh my gosh. They will feel welcomed and really invited into the space in such a different way. And they'll miss a chance to see how beautiful and diverse all of Canada is. So British Columbia, being on the campus at, you know, the University of British Columbia, we focus on a lot of the local host nations and being in Coast Salish territory. You know, we honor that first. So we ground ourselves in that recognition, but also understanding that you're in one of the most linguistically diverse parts of the entire country. So more than half of all Indigenous languages in Canada are actually in BC. So when they're meeting with these young people, they're actually getting to see that diversity on display through the collection, but also hear about it through our language, our culture, our art, our ceremony. So they get to really understand how complex it is. And we say we're many nations, many, many, many nations, but we're one people. So that's what we're trying to express and invite you in to learn a little bit more about, like, who we are.
0: Now, Damara, let's wrap it up with this. If Journey listeners are interested in taking one of the tours, how do they get in touch and how do they schedule their tour at the MOA?
1: That's a great question. It's actually free with admission to anybody who comes into the museum. We have regular tours throughout the day. For the summer, we have three tours, 11 a.m., 1 p.m., and 3 p.m., Monday to Friday. And then in the fall, the tourists slow down a bit, so we have less tours, but we're still Tuesday, Wednesday, Thursday, Friday, 1 p.m., and 3 p.m. And we always have updates on our website, moa.ubc.ca.
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Man, what a week it's been. Journey 106.3, it's Fish. I'll be signing off. Boy, I don't know if it's insensitive to say, but they say it comes in threes, don't they? And rest in peace to Tim Curry. I had put the headphones up just yesterday morning and saw the news and thought, oh, man. Saw a bunch of different tributes across my friends' timelines on Instagram and whatnot. And Rocky Horror Picture Show was formative for a lot of us. I remember those Halloween showings where we'd all kind of get dressed up and go to an old theater and watch screenings of it alongside a bunch of other campy kind of movies. But man, Dolly Parton a couple days ago and now Tim Curry. So rest in peace, man, both complete legends, and their names will carry a lot of weight. And with that, let's lift our spirits up a bit. Uncle Trent's got you covered later on in the afternoon, and I'll be back again tomorrow. So with that, enjoy your day, and I'll leave you with Don Henley. Stay safe out there, my friends. Journey 106.3.

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2: 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Taylor is the keyword for this hour, the Foo Fighters' former drummer. 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
1: Now a look at the Journey FM weather forecast for the Coast Salish regions. In the Lower Mainland today, it's mainly cloudy, small chance of showers through the morning and through the early afternoon with a risk of thunderstorms, high of 19, partly cloudy overnight at a low of 15. For tomorrow, expect showers, high of 20 and 13 overnight. For the Gulf Islands, Nanaimo and Cowichan Valley regional districts, mainly cloudy, small chance of showers that should also accompany some thunderstorms, high of 21, partly cloudy overnight at a low of 12. For tomorrow, a mix of sun and cloud, chance of showers, high of 19, and that'll continue overnight, low of 11. For up-to-date weather, anytime, check out the CJNYFM.ca homepage or download the Journey FM app for iOS.
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2: 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Through performances, storytelling, art, and opportunities for families to gather, the event celebrates the strength of Indigenous cultures and the importance of carrying knowledge, language, and traditions forward for future generations. This event will take place on the traditional, ancestral, and unceded territories of the Musqueam, Squamish, and Tsleil-Waututh Nations. We express our gratitude to the First Nations people who continue to steward these lands and waters. The event in Vancouver takes place September 24th at the Japanese Hall, 487 Alexander Street, starting at 4:30. Free child minding will be available from 5:30 to 8 p.m. for children ages 3 to 12. 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
2: And let's take a look at the Journey FM weather forecast for the Coast Salish regions. In the Lower Mainland today, showers, a risk of thunderstorms, high of 20, and mainly cloudy overnight with more showers expected, low of 15. And for tomorrow, mainly cloudy, chance of showers that increase over the afternoon, and a risk of thunderstorms, high of 20. Chance of showers and cloudy overnight, low of 13. For the Gulf Islands, Nanaimo and Cowichan Valley regional districts, a few showers ending this afternoon and a risk of thunderstorms, high of 21, partly cloudy overnight at a low of 12. For tomorrow, a mix of sun and cloud, chance of showers, high of 21, and showers overnight, low of 11. 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
3: And let's take a look at the Journey FM weather forecast for the Coast Salish regions. In the Lower Mainland today, showers, a risk of thunderstorms, high of 20, and mainly cloudy overnight with more showers expected, low of 15. And for tomorrow, mainly cloudy, chance of showers that increase over the afternoon, and a risk of thunderstorms, high of 20. Chance of showers and cloudy overnight, low of 13. For the Gulf Islands, Nanaimo and Cowichan Valley regional districts, a few showers ending this afternoon and a risk of thunderstorms, high of 21, partly cloudy overnight at a low of 12. For tomorrow, a mix of sun and cloud, chance of showers, high of 21, and showers overnight, low of 11. For up-to-date weather, anytime, check out the CJNYFM.ca homepage or download the Journey FM app for iOS.
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3: And let's take a look at the Journey FM weather forecast for the Coast Salish regions. In the Lower Mainland today, showers, a risk of thunderstorms, high of 20, and mainly cloudy overnight with more showers expected, low of 15. And for tomorrow, mainly cloudy, chance of showers that increase over the afternoon, and a risk of thunderstorms, high of 20. Chance of showers and cloudy overnight, low of 13. For the Gulf Islands, Nanaimo and Cowichan Valley regional districts, a few showers ending this afternoon and a risk of thunderstorms, high of 21, partly cloudy overnight at a low of 12. For tomorrow, a mix of sun and cloud, chance of showers, high of 21, and showers overnight, low of 11. 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
3: And let's take a look at the Journey FM weather forecast for the Coast Salish regions. In the Lower Mainland today, showers, a risk of thunderstorms, high of 20, and mainly cloudy overnight with more showers expected, low of 15. And for tomorrow, mainly cloudy, chance of showers that increase over the afternoon, and a risk of thunderstorms, high of 20. Chance of showers and cloudy overnight, low of 13. For the Gulf Islands, Nanaimo and Cowichan Valley regional districts, a few showers ending this afternoon and a risk of thunderstorms, high of 21, partly cloudy overnight at a low of 12. For tomorrow, a mix of sun and cloud, chance of showers, high of 21, and showers overnight, low of 11. For up-to-date weather, anytime, check out the CJNYFM.ca homepage or download the Journey FM app for iOS.
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Happy Thursday, everybody. That's Led Zeppelin, Ramble On, right here on your journey home. And Ichiquagin, Uncle Trent in Disneycause. Hey, everybody, it's Thursday. Uncle Trent here, back for another commute. Thanks so much for hanging out. Tell you what, we got some stuff going on today. We got your uncle teaching coming up in the second hour. And you know, in the third hour, we're going to take a look at what happened on this day in music history. Because something significant happens every day. And you gotta bet it happened in history too. And you know what? We got your conversation starter coming up. Make sure you head over to the Journey socials on Facebook and Insta and drop a comment on the conversation starter later this afternoon. Let's keep that conversation going. And make sure you're listening in a couple minutes for your code word for the Times Like These contest for your chance to win two free tickets to see the Foo Fighters in Vancouver. I'm feeling all right. How about you, cousins? All right, this is Traffic on Journey.

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Stay happy.

first one, wow, I guess that's a boogie, the life we love to live. The second one, that's easy. That's all the many more things we have to give. Remember, the third one is the rhythm, and it's still strange yet. Man, that's just a preview of the things you're gonna get.

0: Life could be worse. Ain't that true? Barney Bentall right here on CJNY. So today's conversation starter came from me thinking about those little things adults used to say to us when we were kids that went straight over our heads. Maybe somebody was telling you to shut the lights off or put a little money away. Call when you get there, take care of your tools, or don't leave a visit angry. At the time, it could sound like nagging, right? Then one day, you catch yourself saying the exact same thing, sometimes in the exact same voice, and suddenly you understand where it came from. Getting older has a funny way of translating lessons we weren't ready to hear the first time. So here's today's conversation starter. What's something you didn't appreciate about your parents or grandparents until you got older? So do me a favor, cousins, head on over to Facebook and Insta. Go to the Journey Socials, drop a comment there, and let's keep the conversation going.
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0: Now your Journey FM weather forecast for the Coast Salish regions. For the Lower Mainland this afternoon, cloudy and the risk of a thunderstorm. A high of 19. Tonight, partly cloudy and a low of 12. Tomorrow, mainly cloudy, a 60% chance of showers in the afternoon with a risk of a thunderstorm, and a high of 20. For the Gulf Islands, Nanaimo, and Cowichan Valley regional districts, increasing cloudiness and the risk of a thunderstorm this afternoon, and a high of 21. Clear and hazy this evening, fog patches overnight, and a low of 12. Tomorrow, a mix of sun and cloud, becoming cloudier in the afternoon with a 60% chance of showers later in the afternoon, and a high of 20. 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

0: Two tickets to paradise. That's Eddie Muddy right here on Journey. And here's a little radio detail hiding in a song you've probably heard 100 times. The hit single wasn't simply the album track trimmed down. Eddie went back and recorded a new lead vocal, guitar parts were changed, the chorus was adjusted, and the single was reshaped for radio. So depending on which version you grew up with, you may actually know a slightly different Two Tickets to Paradise. I like that because the song feels so spontaneous. Grab your bags, we're getting out of here. While the record itself was carefully rebuilt to make that invitation land in about 3 minutes. Sometimes a song that sounds effortless has a lot of decisions hiding underneath it. If you want to learn more about Eddie Money and his musical legacy, just check out eddiemoney.com.
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Soul right here on Journey. Now, are you looking for something to do tonight? Because if you're in New West, they built a pretty good Thursday evening. They got the New West Farmers Market at Tipperary Park from 3 to 7. You got over 65 vendors. You got live entertainment and food. And then you can head on over to Westminster Pier Park with DJ Mix for a little salsa in the park. More details at newwestcity.ca. Here's Alana Miles on your journey home.

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Sniffing the tears right here on CJNY. We slid right into your second hour of The Journey Home. Thanks so much for hanging out with Uncle Trent on your Thursday afternoon. Now, is it your birthday today? Because if it's your birthday today, cousins, your celebrity birthday twin is none other than Alex Lifeson from the Canadian iconic rock group Rush. So happy birthday to everybody celebrating out there today. I got your uncle teaching coming up, but now here's the Cars. Let's let the good times roll.

0: Taking you all the way back to Uncle Trenton High School. That was Once Bitten, Twice Shy. Great White right here on CJNY. Okay, cousins, gather around your radios. It's time for today's Uncle Teaching. One of the strange things about getting older is realizing that understanding somebody doesn't mean deciding they were right about everything. Parents and grandparents were human beings. They had blind spots, made mistakes, and sometimes passed along things that needed to stop with us. But mixed in with all of that can be practical wisdom we weren't ready to recognize when we were young. How to make something last, or how to show up for family. When to keep your mouth shut, when to stand your ground, or why somebody was worried when you were late getting home. Growing up gives us the chance to sort out the inheritance, keep what's useful, question what wasn't, and try to leave the next generation a little something better.
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0: Now your Journey FM weather forecast for the Coast Salish regions. For the Lower Mainland this afternoon, cloudy and the risk of a thunderstorm. A high of 19. Tonight, partly cloudy and a low of 12. Tomorrow, mainly cloudy, a 60% chance of showers in the afternoon with a risk of a thunderstorm and a high of 20. For the Gulf Islands, Nanaimo and Cowichan Valley regional districts, increasing cloudiness and the risk of a thunderstorm this afternoon and a high of 21. Clear and hazy this evening, fog patches overnight and a low of 12. Tomorrow, a mix of sun and cloud, becoming cloudier in the afternoon with a 60% chance of showers later in the afternoon and a high of 20. 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

Lenny Kravitz doing a Guess Who cover right here on Journey. That's American Woman. Now, Cousins, do you ride the SkyTrain? Because if so, the Canada Line station is scheduled to close at 11 p.m. Sunday through Thursday until September the 22nd for escalator replacement. Now, trains are going to continue through without stopping, so use Marine Drive or Langoria 49th Avenue and local buses. All right. Here's a little bit of Def Leppard right here on Journey.

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The man, the myth, the legend, that's Stevie Ray Vaughan right here on your journey home. Now, did you know that on August 27, 1990, the music world lost Stevie Ray Vaughan at just 35 years old after a helicopter crash following a concert at Alpine Valley? And his recording career had been remarkably cut short, but his touch, tone, and attack changed what a new generation thought electric blues could actually sound like. Now we got more of what happened on this day of music history coming up. Here's a little bit of 38 Special right here on

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